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Then next Friday, Lucky Star Casino in Calumet. 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
25: Currently 80 degrees and cloudy tonight, overnight low of 70 tomorrow, 35% chance of rain, high of 92, cloudy on Saturday, high of 95, and sunny on Sunday, high of 98.

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I am Cameron Buchholz. 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

Aerosmith, Come Together, their Beatles impression, Rock 100.5 KATT. 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

Theo, Holy Diver, Rock 100.5, The Legendary Cat. I am Cameron Buchholz, and I got some Metallica on the way. Also, The Warning, Guns N' Roses, and Offspring. Steve Gorman in after 10, but right now it's Filter. Hey, man, nice shot.

Offspring, Self-Esteem, Rock 100.5, The Legendary Cat. I am Cameron Buchholz, but I am getting out of here. Steve Gorman is in after 10, and I'm going to leave you with some Pantera. It's Cowboys from Hell.

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0: White Snake, here I go again on Steve Gorman Rocks, kicking off a Thursday night. It is September the 10th. April Rose, we have 5 hours of awesome music. Anything you feel like doing right now?
1: Oh, Steve, I'm ready to rock. I'm ready to roll. The combination sounds good. You always bring it. And I like the music set you've curated for tonight. I appreciate it.
0: All right. That's good. That's good. If you're wondering what Paul Rogers and Bat Company feel like doing, I think they feel like making love.
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0: What do your friends think when you talk over Steve Gorman Rocks? Hold on. We'll let Elton John tell you.
1: Shut up. Don't make any noise.
0: Yeah, don't talk. Just listen. This is Steve Gorman Rocks.
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0: Crazy Train, Ozzy Osbourne on Steve Gorman Rocks. Steve, not to bring the mood down, but we lost Ozzy over a year ago now. And I just, sometimes I think about Sharon and how her life can continue when you're that close to someone for that many decades. Like I just can't imagine that kind of a loss for her. And everyone's kind of moved on, you know, we all moved past it, but she's still kind of like stuck in this place. And I feel for her.
1: Oh, I feel for anybody who's lost a longtime partner. I don't know that she's stuck. It's the kind of thing where everybody's grief is unique. There's no blueprint for it. There's no rule book for it. But I think if there's one sort of thread that most people find themselves coming back to, it's, well, Ozzy wouldn't want me to just be sad all the time. Ozzy wouldn't want me to be, you know, bumbling around with nothing to do. I mean, I think if there's one thing that a lot of people who are experiencing grief do share, it's that feeling of they don't want me to throw away what's left of my life. They're no longer here, right. But I am, and I have to take advantage of that.
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0: Fact brought to you by Steve Gorman Rocks. Freddie Mercury once dressed Princess Diana up as a man and took her to a gay bar so she could have a normal night out without being recognized. Yes, that's true. And this is Steve Gorman Rocks.
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2: 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And to me, closure's overrated. What you got to do is what I said, accept those parts of people, the good parts and the bad parts. But of everything that the Viper gave me, it helped me find some forgiveness for my dead dad. And man, that's a gift I can't pay the book back for.
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2: Now it's time for a little drama, brought to you by Steve Gorman Rocks. After David Lee Roth left Van Halen in 85, he had this to say.
3: 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You have to either love us and hate him or vice versa. 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If we have to have a comparison, then fine. I eat you for breakfast, pal.
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Yeah. 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It's up and running. 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Gotta get away. Don't know where I'm gonna go, but I gotta get away.

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2: I also forgot to mention, I'm Daryl Page. Thank you for tuning in with me on this Friday morning. You're probably like, yes, Daryl, we know who you are. We listen every morning just for your strangeness. Weather. Yesterday was awesome. I don't think it reached the high until maybe, 5 p.m. or something, if that. 68 for a low this morning. Chances of rain today, tomorrow, and it looks like on Wednesday. Also, for the rest of the week, highs are going to be hovering around the mid-90s. So hopefully we got rid of those triple digits. Fozzy, Cage the Elephant on the way, some Metallica.

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Music on the way from Nirvana, Red Hot Chili Peppers, new Greta Van Fleet in the next hour. The latest from Cage the Elephant, Beaches in Tennessee.

Dose of Lithium, getting you into a state of bliss with Nirvana, 100.5 KATT. 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I've got their latest song here, Starless, on 100.5.

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Yeah, Twisted Sister, not taking it. I wouldn't take it either, man. Whatever it is, don't take it. Just don't drink the flavor aid or Kool-Aid, Gatorade, Powerade, any type of aid. You can do it yourself. Just do it yourself. Cat's official anniversary trading cards now through the end of the year. New card a month. And we still have card number one. And yeah, still have it. So you can start your collection today. So cards 1 through 6 are out of the regular set and the all-star card number 2. Where are we going to be at? Well, you're going to have to wait till next Thursday, September 17th. We're going to be at the Oklahoma State Fair, 10 a.m. to 6 p.m. And that's going to be the next location. Actually, the following Friday, September 18th, from 2 p.m. to 6 p.m., we will be out at Lucky Star Casino Calumet. For a list of locations, head over to cat.com. So collect, trade, rock on with the Cats. 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
6: Those are going to be the best part of the day. Yeah, best part of the day. Lower 70s for lows all week long, of course. Highs are just going to be Averaging around the mid-90s all week long. Headed into this weekend, do have chances of rain in the area. Also, next Wednesday. Other than that, looks like we got some sunny skies ahead of us. Pantera, The Warning, Incubus.

Yeah, he's walking here. He's walking here. Dustin Hoffman, New York. What was that? Midnight Cowboy, I think. That sounds about right. And of course, that was an unscripted moment in the movie, too. They didn't know that was going to happen. That taxi driver just drove on through. He could have died right there. New rock from Ashes to New. Die for You on KATT.

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Sooner or later, we're going to be broadcasting off your toaster, vacuum cleaner, and what other electronic device can we invade? I don't know, man. I will say what I'm really wanting to say because, well, it just wouldn't be kosher. That's why. The Foo Fighters are on the way before the end of the hour. Alice in Chains and some Blue Oyster Cult. It's time for The Warning with Kerosene on 100.5 The Cat.

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1: Winds are going to be out of the south today at, south or southeast? No, it's south at 15 miles per hour, and the showers we're expecting are going to be isolated morning showers, and clear and dry skies for the afternoon and evening hours. Highs around 90s, and this weekend, morning showers are possible on Saturday, and then we're going to heat up to the mid-90s for Saturday and Sunday, and that's your forecast for the weather. I can't wait for highs to be like in the 60s. That's hopefully soon. Wage War, Papa Roach, some Green Day.

Three Doors Down, KATT 100.5. Rick and Brad Morning Show is on next. And if you're looking for some extra Rick and Brad theaters, head over to cat.com and get your theater fix with Rick and Brad Theaters. Yes, just head over to the Shows tab, then click on, what is it, Rick and Brad Theater Central. There you go. That's what it is. Also, today, keep it tuned in and get your keyword for a perfect circle flyaway, 8, 11, 2 p.m. and 6 p.m. And I think today is the last day to sign up or actually text in for that contest. And no matter what, it only takes one time. So, yeah, I am Daryl Page. I will be back in the studio tomorrow at 3 p.m.

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1: New York Post is claiming that Gen Zers and millennials are just kind of getting burned out on their jobs, and they kind of want to stop working for a while and do have some adult gap years or mini retirements. It's kind of burned out. So there's a hashtag adult gap year going around TikTok with thousands of videos.
2: I'd love an adult gap
1: ranting
2: year.
1: About
2: it. Yeah. I mean, you got to fund it somehow, but mm-hmm. I would be all over an adult gap year. Of course,
1: if you've been in the corporate
2: gap,
1: grind for
2: and then you got nothing to come back to. That's the downside.
1: Yeah, you have to either go live home or, you know, have your money kind of squirreled away there. But yeah, they just are like really tired of working. It's been a lot. Mini retirement. Rather than push through what they say is a deteriorating job, it's just not the same one I signed up for. I just need some time off for me. So there you go. A little gap. You think we should present that on the next corporate?
2: Listen, they would say, yeah, go ahead. Have at it. Go ahead.
1: Yeah.
2: I mean, I hope you find a job at the end of your gap year.
1: Yeah, it's going to be the rest of your gap career.
2: I'm just saying, if I could do it and knew that I could come back to work after taking a year off, that'd be beautiful.
1: Well, this says it's risky because it's an opportunity to reset for you, they might hire somebody else, or AI might take your place while you're gone.
2: Exactly. So, good luck with that. Hope that works out.
1: Sorry about you. I know they've been in the workforce for 2 years and just really needs a break.
2: It's just been so much. But I do get it on a certain level. Like, you go to college, you grind it out, you go all the way through, and then, you know, all of a sudden you're out in the world, you're trying to pay, if you got student loans, you're trying to pay those back, you're trying to get your foot in the door, you're trying to get yourself established in life, and things are hard, and everything's expensive. I get it. I just would recommend taking the gap year where it's traditionally taken between high school and college.
1: Yeah.
2: Because, you know, if you're doing it, one, you could kind of maybe get your mom and dad to help fund it at that point.
1: Right.
2: That's once you graduate from college, mom and dad are like, yeah, good luck with that. Hope that works out for you, that gap year.
1: That gap decade is what I need.
2: Yeah, right.
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1: I bought my mom an Amazon Alexa. 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I bought it for her because every day she gets up and has to walk down a hallway to get to the bathroom in the middle of the night. So I said, Mama, check this out. Alexa, turn on the light. Light turns on. I said, Alexa, turn off the light. Light turns off. She goes, that's amazing. And then we practiced that for 3 hours. 2 days later, she calls me up. She goes, that thing you bought me stopped working. I said, what thing? She goes, that thing that's supposed to turn my light on and off. I said, are you saying the phrase right? She goes, I'm saying it exactly how you told me. I said, are you saying? She goes, listen, I'll do it right now. Just listen. Amanda. I go, Mom, stop. Not Amanda, it's Alexa. I even wrote it down in 3 places, next to your bed, next to the machine, in the living room. She goes, maybe that's why it's not working. I go, no, that's exactly why it's not working. She goes, calm down, let me try it. Alexa, turn on the light. I'm on the phone waiting. I go, did it work? She goes, oh, I don't know, I'll let you know when I get home. I go, it doesn't work like that. It's not just in the air everywhere you go, you crazy person.
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0: study about your brain's attention span. It does not hold steady. It's constantly flickering even within seconds. So even when it seems like you're focused, your brain is actually vulnerable to distractions around 7 times a second, according to this new study. How about that? Most of the time, your brain is able to tune these out, but any one of them could divert you at any point. 7 times a second. And it says you really can't prevent it, even when you know a distraction is coming and where it will appear. The human brain can't fully override that. So, it's just kind of unavoidable that 7 times a second. No wonder it makes perfect sense. I can't dial in on a TV show really without at least having a second device in my hand. Do you do that? Are you still on your phone?
1: Oh, I'm sorry. I got distracted.
0: I was wondering who was going to get there first.
2: I was waiting, yeah.
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I said, are you gonna be my girl? Well, it's 1, 2, 3, take my hand and come with me, because you look so fine that I really wanna make you mine. I said, you look so fine that I really wanna make you mine. 4, 5, 6, come on and get your kicks. Now you don't need

0: Jet. Rock 100.5, The Cat, Rick and Brad Radio, 655. Good morning, Kron.
1: Good morning, Brad.
0: How are you?
1: I am great. How are you doing?
0: Did you watch the football game from Australia last night?
1: I did.
0: What?
1: Yeah. Is that a shock or something?
0: Yes, of course it's a shock. Gideon must have been at home.
1: He is. He is home most nights, so we watch the football game. Yeah. Turned it off right at the very... I mean, I think we turned it off a little bit early, though.
0: Not a very good game. Not very competitive. No. San Francisco. You know, San Francisco left on Tuesday, flew all the way to Australia, and within 28 hours of landing in Australia, they were playing football. I have no idea why they thought that was a good idea.
1: Yeah. You mean the Rams did that because the 49ers showed up a week before.
0: Yeah, I'm sorry. I did mean the Rams.
1: I couldn't understand what Sean McVay's reasoning for that was. He kept saying, like, well, they'll stay on their own body clock if we do it just 28 hours before. And I know they put beds on the plane, but I mean, come on.
0: Here's the thing. Is the issue with a trip like that is not the going, it's the returning. So I think what he meant was if they go and they keep their time in Australia short, then they will never have to really adjust fully to being on their clock and then readjust when they come back to the United States. The problem with that theory is you wind up playing like they played last night. So you're going to get screwed one week or the other. I would argue that a divisional game against arguably your toughest or one of your toughest opponents in that division is not the game that you want to sacrifice to a trip like that. I think they got hosed by the league for one thing, but I don't understand their thinking with saying, no, we'll just fly down and then immediately play the game and then come back. I think that was a dumb move.
1: Yeah, that was really dumb, and it definitely looked like the 49ers had a week to settle in there and practice and didn't. I know that they may not have been suffering jet lag, but anytime you take that long of a plane ride and then just hop off and have to play a game, seems kind of ridiculous.
0: Well, the jet lag is usually coming back east anyway, so it'll be interesting to see what the 49ers look like next week. Now, they have a little over a week because they played that game on Thursday, but that's the brutal part, and anybody that's done that, now, I don't know, they were there for a week, that's enough to kind of screw up your body clock, but I appreciate that the league's trying to grow into other countries, but man, Australia's a tough place to have to travel to and play a football game.
1: Yeah. I think any country that you have to fly to that's like where the flight's over 6 or 7 hours, it sounds absolutely brutal to do that to them. But I guess it is cool for other countries' fans to see the NFL show up. Okay, coming up in showbiz news today, Sharon Stone talks about why she has been celibate for a while. So I'm sure you've been dying to know that. A celebrity joined Instagram for the first time. A pretty big A-list celebrity joined Instagram yesterday, but she says that she will leave if people are mean.
0: Well, yeah, enjoy it while you're there.
1: Right. Enjoy it maybe for an hour, it sounds like. Aaron Rodgers unloaded on his ex-girlfriends Shailene Woodley and Danica Patrick yesterday. Some of the stuff Aaron Rodgers says just blows my mind. It's just like all you would have to do is not say this.
0: Aaron Rodgers is the sports equivalent to Alec Baldwin for me. I mean, he's older and not as good on the field now as he once was. But as good as he's ever been, he still just makes himself so unlikable.
1: Yeah, he's absolutely.
0: And I don't even know what he said about these ladies. I'm interested to hear.
1: These comments that he said, it's like one thing to have your take on what went wrong in a relationship, but then he just had to throw something extra on top of it.
0: Oh, great.
1: So, yeah, we'll find out what that is. Andrew Garfield and some other celebrities were on a Los Angeles to New York flight that had to make an emergency landing in Albuquerque, so we'll get the details on that. Matt Damon gives his thoughts on whether AI could destroy humanity, which has been a headline in the news the past couple of days. And then we have an update on Hayden Panettiere and her ex, Brian Hickerson. So we'll get to all of that stuff. We'll take a look at new movies at the box office, what you can stream at home, all of that stuff and much, much more in showbiz news.
0: 94 for the high later today. It is 69 degrees right now with the Cat.
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0: Under the Bridge from the Red Hot Chili Peppers on Rock 100.5. The Cat is Friday morning with Rick and Brad. Today is the last day to qualify for the trip to Hawaii for a perfect circle. We'll give you the first word of the final day after 8 o'clock this morning. We also have a sweet deal at 8:20. The local three locations, Yukon, Mustang, Norman. You could use your certificates at any of the three. 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Mark will join us. He's in Michigan for the OU Michigan game tomorrow. We'll talk sports with him by 9:15. Craig is going to join us about 8:15, and we'll talk entertainment for the weekend. So all the usual Friday stuff, including Cron with your Friday showbiz news after we check the traffic and the weather.
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0: Sunny and 94 today. There is a 30% chance of rain and maybe some thunderstorms tomorrow with a high of 97. Sunny and 97 again on Sunday. It will be in that mid to upper 90s range every day through the middle to late part of the week next week. Currently, it is 69 degrees at the Cat.
1: Right now, traffic on the Cat.
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0: One accident to watch out for, I-35 southbound at Southeast 44th Street. Buckle up, drive safe. That's your right now traffic on the Cat.
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7: There is an update in the Hayden Panettiere death investigation. Her boyfriend is talking to the DEA as it looks into Hayden's suspected overdose. And TMZ has learned that investigators are making progress. Sources with direct knowledge of the investigation told TMZ that Brian Hickerson, who was in the Greenville, South Carolina condo when Hayden died, has spoken with that agency, the DEA. Local and federal investigators believe someone sold Hayden drugs, which might have caused her death, and that is the main focus of the investigation, finding the dealer. One source told TMZ that authorities are zeroing in on a potential drug dealer. In the meantime, investigators are waiting for toxicology results to come back, which could reveal Hayden's cause of death. And as for who may have sold her the drugs, that is still up for debate. No one has been arrested in connection with her death. Hayden had a documented history of drug and alcohol abuse. And, of course, she died last month after she was found unresponsive in a short-term rental she was sharing with Brian. But it kind of feels like reminiscent of Matthew Perry and that investigation.
8: Yeah.
7: When they're looking for who sold her these drugs. It'll be interesting to see if it's somebody in Greenville, South Carolina, or if it'll be somebody in Los Angeles where Hayden lived permanently. Probably not, though, if she flew to Greenville. I don't know if she would take those types of drugs on a plane. But we will see where this investigation goes. Andrew Garfield and a few other, I would say, D-list celebrities were on a plane that got diverted to Albuquerque, New Mexico on Wednesday. There was a smoky smell that permeated the cabin, and they decided they were going to land and check it out. Everybody landed safely. The star-studded passenger list, you can put star-studded in quotes, aside from Andrew Garfield, was adults star Owen Thiel, Love Island contestant Dylan Rona, and singer Mark Amber. Never heard any of those names.
0: Were they headed to Dancing with the Stars tryouts? Where were they going?
7: I mean, that's kind of what it sounds like. I'm not sure where they were going. They were going from L.A. to New York and then had to land in Albuquerque. So I'm glad everything worked out. That is scary if you just start smelling smoke in the cabin of your flight.
0: Yeah.
7: I think I would rather them land, too. Sharon Stone, if you are still dreaming of hooking up with Sharon Stone, do you guys still, are you still into her?
5: No.
0: I don't dream about it, but, you know, if the opportunity arose.
7: She looks great. She's 68 years old.
0: Right, Anthony?
8: Yes, that's right.
0: You feel me?
7: But if you are looking to hook up with her, she is not interested. She says that she has been celibate for quite a while now because she only wants to be with someone she cares about. She said that I want someone that's my companion, not just someone to have sex with. I'm kind of bored with that. So I'm in the no luck at all phase right now.
0: Well, it sounds like what she's saying is she was banging like crazy when she was younger, and now she's older and she only wants to be with somebody that she cares about.
7: There was another celebrity that also announced her celibacy this week. One Day at a Time star Mackenzie Phillips says that she has not had sex in 15 years.
5: Right.
7: She said, I've had enough sex to last for several lifetimes and for several people. Ew. And she says that she has a little friend in her bedside drawer she uses instead.
0: Didn't Mackenzie Phillips write a book where she admitted that she had a relationship with her dad?
7: I don't know if a relationship is the right word, but
0: I'm just saying
7: sexually abused her. Yeah.
0: Well, I don't know that she worded it that way, though. I'm not saying that wasn't what it was, but I'm saying I think that she, let's just say she's had had a rough life.
7: I can understand why she may not want to have sex anymore.
5: Yeah.
7: Jennifer Lawrence joined Instagram yesterday and is already warning fans that she'll quit if people are mean. She said that in a joking way. She posted a video saying, so yeah, I'm giving it a shot. And if anyone says anything negative, I will quit immediately. No questions asked. If anyone thinks something mean, I'll know. I'll know and I'll quit. She chose the username JLaw because Jennifer Lawrence was already taken. She has been somebody that has notoriously spoken out in interviews about how she does not care to be on social media. She has talked about having a burner TikTok account where she gets into fights with people in the comment section, but nobody knows it's her. But somebody also pointed out that Emma Stone joined Instagram at the very same time as Jennifer Lawrence, and both of them are producing a Miss Piggy movie that comes out. I think it comes out later this year. So maybe they are joining at the same time to promote their films.
5: Yeah, maybe.
7: Has to be hard for people. I think Sandra Bullock also recently joined social media, if I'm not mistaken. I just wonder if that's kind of the deal now with these movie studios, if they're like, you just really need to get on there to promote the movies.
0: Probably. I mean, listen, if you're going to have to do it on social media, Instagram is probably the safest bet in terms of not having to deal with the, I'm not saying you're completely insulated from it, but it's less open to the cesspool that is most of social media than the others.
7: Yeah. Yeah, that's the one I would probably pick too. The other requirement that I feel like studios are making them all agree to is you have to do all of these podcasts. Long form podcasts. Like, I've seen Sandra Bullock and Nicole Kidman everywhere and clips of them on the most random podcasts that you've ever heard of. And that's kind of the thing now. I mean, like, that was like Brad Pitt showing up on Travis and Jason Kelsey's podcast, George Clooney having to do it. Everybody's having to do that now and get an Instagram account. Okay, let's take a break. We'll come back with part two of Showbiz News. We will talk about new movies in theaters this weekend and what you can stream at home in part two.
0: For the record, Mackenzie Phillips did classify the first encounter with her father as a rape, but then they continued the relationship. Just,
7: That's
0: brutal.
7: Rough, yeah.
0: Brutal. All right, we'll get to all the stuff that Kron said in part two of the Showbiz News after break. 7:24 at the Cat. Rick and-
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7: New in theaters this weekend, Practical Magic 2. Sandra Bullock and Nicole Kidman return as Sally and Jillian Owens.
0: Now, is this one of your movies from when you were younger? Were you all about some Practical Magic?
7: You know, I watched the first one. I had friends that were really into it. I have friends that want to go see it together at some point. But I wouldn't say it was like in my top five movies. Oh,
0: these trailers
7: for a lot of
0: this
7: people, it was.
0: Look awful to me.
7: In this one, the curse that kills off any man who falls in love for an Owens woman threatens the boyfriend of one of Sally's daughters who ends up in a coma. Her daughters are Joey King from the Kissing Booth movies and Maisie Williams, who you know as Arya Stark on Game of Thrones. But yeah, I don't know. It just was never really my thing. Like, it was a movie that I went and saw, but a lot of women my age really loved that first movie a lot. Mm. I think I had, like, some kind of damper put on the first movie because my mom's like, all right, you're going to go see a movie about witchcraft. Great. You know? So I think that's maybe why I wasn't as into it back then. Runner also hits theaters this weekend. That's Alan Ritchson from Reacher is helping Owen Wilson transport a liver to a girl who needs an organ transplant when they're attacked by people who want to sell it on the black market. The Uprising.
0: Rick, you've delivered an organ to a girl or two in your life.
5: Remember back in the day?
7: The Uprising, Andrew Garfield is the leader of a medieval rebellion fighting against the tyranny of King Richard II. It's based on the peasants' revolt that helped inspire the legend of Robin Hood.
0: Hmm. That sounds Does Andrew good. Garfield play Robin Hood?
7: I don't know. I have no idea. I'm just reading the brief summary that I have of this movie. Did not watch the trailer. I don't know. Are we talking to Craig today?
0: Oh, yeah.
7: Okay. So I'm sure he'll let us know. I don't like to step on Craig's toes.
0: Yeah, well, of course. Why not?
7: You know. Exactly. There's also The Fix, where Zachary Levi leads a team of CIA operatives mentored by Liam Neeson. They infiltrate Tehran to pull off a daring rescue after a previous mission in Afghanistan goes tragically wrong. So that Those are all the movies that are in theaters this weekend. On streaming
0: according
7: this weekend.
0: To, by the way, before you get to the streaming, according to IMDb, The Uprising, Andrew Garfield plays Plowman. Plowman. Yes.
7: Okay.
0: We would like for you to play Plowman in this movie. I'm assuming Plowman becomes Robin Hood, but yes, he is just Plowman.
7: No spoilers. No spoilers. On streaming this weekend, a lot of 9/11 tributes. Hard to believe it's been 25 years. Today is the 25-year anniversary of 9/11. Tonight on ABC, 9/11 Tribute in Light, live from Lower Manhattan. Also tonight at 7 p.m. on CBS, 9/11 We Remember. And then at 8 p.m., a documentary called Daughters of 9/11 about two daughters of 9/11 victims that have tried to get people prosecuted and actually the case of 9/11 solved. I saw a trailer for this.
0: Were you? Go ahead. Were you in high school when 9/11 happened?
7: I was. Okay. Yeah. I was like 15, 16 years old.
0: And like, did they bring TVs into the room for you guys to watch the coverage? What do you remember about 9/11 when you were in high school when it happened?
7: Like, I remember almost everything of that day, but we had TVs that were already mounted in the room because our high school had Channel One. Do you guys know what that is?
0: Is that the thing that Lisa Ling was a part of?
7: Yeah, Anderson Cooper, Lisa Lee. It was like a news program that aired every morning, and I think they're the ones that paid for TVs in these high school rooms. But yeah, we had an office aide come in and say that a plane hit the World Trade Center, and we turn on the TV and watch the second plane hit the World Trade Center. Wow. And then we watched that all day. I remember like my history teacher / football coach, like, y'all need to go fill up with gas. I remember I worked at the mall at the time, and the mall shut down, so I didn't have to go to work that day. It was very crazy to watch as like a 16-year-old, and nobody in Sepulpa, Oklahoma knew anything about world affairs.
0: Yeah.
7: You know what I mean?
0: You find that out like, real quick when something like this happens.
7: Real quick. And when they're saying Bin Laden, I'm like, thinking of the name being spelled like B-E-N.
0: Yeah.
7: Yeah.
0: Like, I mean, it was weird. I saw a thing online last night with some of the kids that George W. Bush was reading, the president was reading the kids' book to at the time, and they're all like 29 years old, 30 years old now. It's really weird seeing them as full-on adults.
15: Yeah.
0: And some of them talk about it like they have very distinct memories. I guess if you're 5 or 6, you could, because that is a very locking in kind of memory, but it was interesting to hear them talk about it, and that they could sense that there was something wrong just by the look on his face when the aide comes in and whispers in his ear. It's really strange, though, seeing what is locked into most of our minds is these little tiny kids, and now they're 30 years old.
7: Yeah, and to think that, I mean, people under the age of 25 were not even born for 9/11. That makes me feel very old very quickly. But yeah, I would say 9/11 was more of a defining moment for me than even the Oklahoma City bombing, because I was so much younger when that happened that it doesn't really stand out to me as much as 9/11 did, just because of the age that I was. Mm-hmm. Okay, also this weekend, Sunday Night Football, the New York Giants host the Dallas Cowboys Sunday night at 7 p.m. on NBC, on CBS. Sunday night at 6:30, the 59th season premiere of 60 Minutes. You've also got episode 5 of Lanterns on HBO Max. You still into Lanterns?
0: I am. I've not seen the most recent episode, so I'm going to have two to catch up with this weekend. But yeah, I am. And then I did not see the new episode of Monsters of God yesterday, so I got to catch up on that too.
7: Yeah, and I was just looking. I'm trying to remember the name of this, but there's a new documentary on HBO Max, like a 3-part documentary. I think the first episode came out last night, and it looked really good to me too.
0: But you don't know what it was about.
7: A Killer Story. That's what it's called. The first episode came out last night. So A Killer Story on HBO Max. That is it for Showbiz News today, guys.
0: Very good. Thank you, Kron. 7:33. Mm-hmm. We have got a Friday Rick and Brad Theater coming up on The Cat.
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0: That's Weezer with Rick and Brad, Friday morning, KATT, the Cat, 742. A lot of stuff today. Today's your last day to qualify for the trip to Hawaii for A Perfect Circle. We'll do the first word coming up after 8 o'clock, and then you got three more after that, 11, 2, and 6, and that's it. Somebody's going to win that trip. What a good one to win, too, man. Get to go to Hawaii, hang out for a few days, see a great concert, get a little money on top of it. So be here at 8 o'clock. We'll give you the first word that could win you that trip. Plus, Craig is going to join us at 8:15. We'll talk sports with Mark, Oklahoma at Michigan, which is where Mark is. So we'll dig into that, and Oklahoma State hosting Oregon this weekend and everything else. First weekend of the NFL, we had the game in Australia last night. It's a great piece of tape that I'll play when Mark is on, of some Australian TV people. Like, you, we just take for granted that everybody knows everything about American football, and they don't, which is why the NFL's trying to play these games in other countries. And there is a morning chat show, if you will, from Australia talking about that game that's going to be played in Melbourne, and they have quite the twist to the conversation. So we'll hear that when Mark is on. We've got all kinds of stuff to get to today. First, though, we got a Friday morning Rick and Brad theater ready to go, and we'll do that after we check the traffic and the weather.
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0: Headed to 94 for the high today. There's a chance of rain and thunderstorms tomorrow, about a 30% chance with a high of 97. Basically, the high is going to be 95 to 97 every day through the end of the week next week. Currently, it is 69 degrees at the Cat.
1: Right now, traffic on the Cat.
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0: One accident to watch out for at the moment. It's at I-240 eastbound at Western. Other than that, just watch out for your usual slowdowns. Buckle up. Drive safe. That is your right now traffic on the Cat.
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0: Well, we had Cat Fest not that long ago.

0: And before too much longer, we're going to have another celebration for our 50th anniversary. Mini Kiss at the Diamond Ballroom. Hell yeah. 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
2: Hello and welcome again to Rick and Brad Theater. We began our story this morning as a man just wakes up from surgery. His doctor is standing at the bedside.
0: Sir? Sir, are you with us?
3: Yeah.
0: Are you here?
3: Hey. Hey, doctor. Right, listen, I love you.
0: I need to tell you something. I need to give you... You probably don't remember it. You were in a horrible car accident, and we've had to perform surgery. Oh. And I've got good news, and I've got bad news.
3: Oh. Okay, well, tell me the bad news first. What's the bad news?
0: Well, the bad news is, and you probably don't realize this because we have what they call phantom feelings, but we've had to amputate both of your legs.
3: Oh. What's the good news then?
0: The good news is we were able to save your feet. But I don't know what you're going to do with them, but we've got them.
4: But the circus is hiring, the state fairs, some of those deals travel around, they're looking for people.
0: It's Foot Boy.
5: It's Little Duck Boy.
0: Come see the incredible Foot Boy.
5: His little waddle guy. Come on, waddle guy.
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0: Bringing on the Heartache, Def Leppard on the legendary Rock 100.5, The Cat, Friday morning with Rick and Brad. Final day to qualify for the trip to Hawaii. We'll give you the first word of the last day coming up in just a few. We also have a sweet deal going live at 8:20. It's the local. You could use the certificates at any of their three locations. $50 of certificates for $25 while they last. This is one that always sells out almost immediately. So I would get there no later than 8:17, 8:18 and be ready and waiting when it goes live, logged in so that you just click it, order it, and get on down the road, as it were, so you can get your sweet deal for the local. And plus, Craig's going to join us. Mark will be here. Got a lot of stuff to get to. Speaking of the sweet deal, now we all know what a booty call is, right?
1: Yep.
0: Everybody is either
1: Buddha
0: made or received or at least heard about a booty call, which is when you're home alone, you get that twinkle, if you will. And so you just grab the phone and call somebody that you think might be home alone as well and might want to get the poison out with you.
1: A little tip, too, if I may.
0: Go ahead.
1: Pardon the pun. The best time to booty call is in the 2:15 a.m. range when the clarbs shut down and people are going home but still kind of feeling it. And they might still be on the way home and they could take a left instead of a right. Stop by. Just saying. A little market research from years ago. About 2:15.
0: Now, we like to try and keep you up to speed on the trends, the lingo, the verbiage, the wordage, if you will, of the youngs. Here's one I had not heard of, and I'm curious if you guys have. Have you ever heard of, if you've heard of a booty call, have you heard of a foodie call?
2: Have not.
1: Oh, man. I think I do that more often.
0: And have you been on the giving or receiving end of a foodie call? A foodie call is like a booty call, but no sex. It is if, so I'm gonna stereotype here. So bear with me. More often than not, if you're a lady and you don't have enough money for a meal and you're looking for a free meal, you make a foodie call to some dude that's shown some interest in you and try and get him to go to dinner with you, and he'll pick up the tab. And more often than not, if it's a guy, they call somebody to so they don't have to go have dinner by themselves. A foodie call. Now, I will tell you this. As a single man, younger man, I never had any problem going to a restaurant by myself. So I never made a foodie call, and I certainly never received a foodie call or a booty call. But
1: no, I was right down the corner from Inner Urban, so I could just go up there and get those beer rolls and some stuff, take it home if I needed to. Yeah, no problem.
0: According to a survey on datingadvice.com, 30% of daters admitted to accepting a romantic dinner invitation just so they could get the free meal, even though they knew they had no interest in an actual relationship. So the question becomes, if you're the person making the foodie call, do you care that the other person has no interest in you? And I guess that comes down to whether you're comfortable eating alone at a restaurant or not, or whether you're confident enough in your abilities to charm almost literally the pants off of someone. So if I could just get them to go to dinner with me, then they would see how great I am, and they couldn't hold themselves from wanting to have sex with me.
1: I think you're getting in the friend zone with the foodie call. Oh, it's just great. We go over and eat dinner, chat.
0: And I would think that most people would think of this as being something that younger people would do. Younger people might be in more of a situation, not established in their career, whatever, where a free meal would be a great deal for them. But this says 26%, so over a quarter of people 65 and older, have also taken a foodie call.
1: Wow.
0: No word on whether it was at like an early diner for breakfast or if they had to meet at 4:30 in the afternoon for dinner.
1: Yeah, right.
0: Or get that early bird special.
1: Down to the food area from your assisted living. I wonder if Stan, why don't you meet me down there? They're having the Salisbury steak.
0: Not only did I never really have a problem with going to a restaurant by myself, I don't understand why somebody would now, because now you got your phone. It's not like you even have to entertain yourself while you're there.
1: Yeah.
0: Cron, were you embarrassed to go eat by yourself? when you were single?
3: I don't know, because I never did. I never went neighbor.
4: Pretty girl syndrome.
3: No, I just mean, I always had friends, like, would go with a friend. I mean, I had roommates until I got married. Actually, I had roommates until I lived with Gideon in sin.
4: Yeah.
3: Oh. According to my parents.
0: Then he was your roommate. Roommates with benefits.
3: Yeah.
0: You know what I'm saying?
3: Still is.
0: Make that foodie call from the other room.
3: I mean, I would go to a drive-thru or into a fast food restaurant to get food to go by myself, but I never went and, like, sat down at a restaurant by myself.
0: There's two things I never understood. People being bothered by going to a restaurant by themselves and people being bothered, even less so, people being bothered by going to a movie by themselves.
1: Movie, yeah.
0: Because you're going to sit there in the dark and watch the movie.
1: Right.
2: Yeah,
1: it's even easier.
0: Matter of fact, somebody going with you because they want to talk is an irritation. I don't want that.
1: Hey, what do you mean?
0: I don't want to hear somebody yammering on while I'm trying to focus on the movie. So I never
1: got
0: the idea that somebody was bothered by going to a movie by themselves. So I guess we could add another one.
1: We'll give
0: foodie call, movie call. Mm-hmm. Although people don't really go to the movies so much anymore. But
4: it's a blockbuster summer, Weber.
0: There you go. Foodie call. And
4: like
0: if you're 65 or older, ladies, might be a way to get a free meal. Fellas, might be a way to get some companionship, just so you know.
4: Exactly.
0: Yep. 8 o'clock, KATT-FM, Oklahoma City. 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
0: You know, I talk a lot about, I don't know anything about real estate. Like, I've been involved in buying and selling maybe three properties in my life. I would think, unless you're in the real estate business, meaning you're an investor or you're buying rental properties or whatever, most people probably 3, 4, 5 times max in their life are involved in buying and selling properties. So there's no wonder that you don't know anything about it. That's when you need somebody to guide you through the process. And Breanne from Homes by Breanne team is better than anybody else you're going to find. She's so easy to talk to, get to know. She's interested in you and what you're trying to accomplish with your move. That's reflected in a 5-star Google review, which, by the way, she has more than any other realtor in the Oklahoma City market on her website at homesbybrianneteam.com. Andrea was a home buyer. She says she didn't know anything. She had so many questions that she was so intimidated by the process that she didn't know what to do. 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She reached out to her and her team, and they held her hand and took her through the process, and she wound up having a great experience. She said that Breanne and her team always answered every call she had with a question, a text, or an email in a timely manner. And when closing day came, they were there to help her through it, and she was couldn't have been happier with the process and with Breanne and her team. 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Or if you're like Andrea and you have a bunch of questions, you can always call and ask those at 405-400-1012.
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0: Pearl Jam, Rick and Brad Radio on the Cat. I did not see the halftime of the game, the first game on Wednesday night, because I was on the plane. And I was reading some people complaining, because, you know, they did Soundgarden reunited, and Mike McCready, I think it was, one of the guys from Soundgarden was playing with them, and Taylor Momsen was singing with them. And they were saying that what network was that on? NBC?
1: NBC, yeah.
0: Yeah, that NBC cut away from the performance, didn't show the performance of Soundgarden, which is weird. Why would they have that performance if they weren't going to show it? Did you see it?
1: I did not see that, no.
0: Yeah. Okay. Well, that is Pearl Jam. It's Friday morning with Rick and Brad. Today is your last day to qualify for the trip to Hawaii for A Perfect Circle in Pucifer. You get airfare, you get a hotel room for 3 nights, you get an autographed guitar, you get to meet Billy Howerdell from A Perfect Circle, and you get $200. So you got 4 more chances to enter. Right now, 11, 2, and 6, and then that's it. So grab your phone and text Hawaii. That's this hour's word. Can you spell Hawaii, Anthony?
1: No.
0: Could you try?
1: H-A-W-A-I-I.
0: You got it.
1: Okay.
0: Aye, Captain.
1: All right.
0: H-A-W-A-I-I. The number to send it to is 95819. That gets you an entry. That's all you need for a chance to win, but then you have 3 more entries that you could get in throughout the day today to help yourself increase your chances to win. Text Hawaii to 95819. Come back at 11. Zoo will give you another word. And then 2 and 6, and that's it for this trip. You could be on your way to Hawaii for A Perfect Circle with Pucifer if you text Hawaii to 95819 right now. Going to take a break. When we come back, Craig joins us, and we will talk entertainment for the weekend. Coming up on The Cat.
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0: You know, for whatever reason, Craig is anti-television. Like, I tell him about great TV shows all the time, and I can't get him to watch them. and so, I don't know. Like, I remember watching some episodes of Nathan For You with you. I don't know how much of his other stuff you've watched. Yeah. But I had no idea that he was working on this documentary about Elizabeth Holmes. It is, I can't wait for this. This is right up my alley. It's part Nathan Fielder and his goofiness. There's a couple of things that he does to make this thing work, but it's also a pretty straightforward documentarian's look at basically the scam that this woman's life has been. I can't wait for it. This is something that documentary I don't feel like you ever really need to go see in theaters, but I'm so excited about this that I can't wait for it to be streaming. I'm going to go see it in the theater as soon as it comes out.
17: I can't wait. I'm in the same boat. I'm a big time Nathan Fielder season pass holder. Whatever he does, Nathan For You, I thought was hilarious. The rehearsal was so weird and enjoyable in its own way. And sort of like the rehearsal, the big reveal of the finale of the most recent season, where he shows that he had been working on something that nobody knew, and then it's a huge reveal, like, oh my gosh, how did he have time to do this?
0: Right.
17: And to know that he's just secretly been working on an Elizabeth Holmes three-hour documentary 34 days before she goes to federal prison, also just completely fascinating, and co-directed by Lance Oppenheim, who is making some news recently because he's the guy who wrote and directed Primetime, the Robert Pattinson, Chris Hansen movie that's coming out in maybe 2 weeks or so.
0: Oh, I did not realize that connection. What's interesting to me, and I don't know that they will go into this, although they might because he typically does, but I want to know the full backstory on how he was the guy that Elizabeth Holmes decided to give access to her and share her story with. Because there's a part of me, even though she seems very automaton-like, there's a part of me that if she made that decision because she sees what he does and sees the brilliance in this character of himself that he plays, that makes me kind of like her a little bit. And I don't want to, but I got to give her a little bit of credit if she knows that much about him and chose him to be the guy to tell her story.
17: There's something fascinating to me about these type of grifter stories. Recently, we had the guy Dejan Love, who was scamming a lot of women. I mean, I would watch any piece of content about that guy. The lengths that these people go to just like string out these lies and falsehoods,
0: and the links,
17: just weave them. Oh my! It's just so fascinating to me. I can't stop like
0: the links that the victims go to believe what he is telling them. Because a simple Google search would have answered the question that this guy is not who he claims to be, and none of these women did it.
17: Yeah, and his explanation is like, well, you just don't know how the league works. It works like this. And then, oh my gosh, just he keeps digging himself these bigger holes, looks like a fool, and it's just from afar so captivating to watch. And I think Elizabeth Holmes falls into that category where it's like she's some wunderkind, she's raised a bunch of capital, she's got a real business that's going.
0: She's a complete con artist the whole time.
17: House of cards, yes.
0: And there's another documentary. This is Alex Gibney that did the Elon Musk documentary. Mm-hmm. And I find that fascinating, too. I'm really interested, although that's probably going to be a political hot button because of these sides that have been drawn. There's these Elon Musk fan people. But I think that is going to be really interesting. That one, I think, is a little bit too long to want to sit through in a theater. That one I may have, because I think it's three and a half, four hours. I may have to wait for that one to stream. But the Nathan Fielder one, I'm there opening night. I can't wait.
17: Me too. And I love the shroud of secrecy that this was revealed at the Telluride Film Festival. People knew that there was going to be a secret movie. They had no idea it was going to be this documentary. They confiscated the phones. So it was a great publicity trick for them to get the word out and maybe appeal to people who maybe just don't understand Nathan Fielder's brand of humor. And I'm still confused. How is he going to weave that humor into this documentary about a fascinating all-time grifter? I mean,
0: did
17: I
0: you
17: can't wait for it.
0: Read the Variety piece about this?
17: No.
0: Okay. Do you want a spoiler about it? This is to me, it was not a spoil. It's just something that happens in the documentary that they tried to keep secret, but it does not diminish my interest in the movie whatsoever, knowing that they do this. It's so true to his brand that it almost entices me that much more to want to see it.
17: Okay, tell me.
0: Okay. So, she goes to prison. He's got access to her for like 3 weeks before she goes to prison. And apparently, like, moves in, interviews her, the boyfriend, partner, fiancé, whatever he is, baby daddy, does not want to be on camera. He respects that. He agrees that this is so rehearsal, Nathan, for you.
17: Yeah.
0: So she winds up going to prison, and he wants to continue the documentary and interviewing her in prison, but the prison itself refuses to allow them to film her and do the interviews on tape from the prison. But he still has conversations with her, so he takes the transcripts of those conversations and hires Amanda Seyfried, who played Elizabeth Holmes in the biopic about her, to play the part of Elizabeth Holmes in the documentary, reading the transcripts and playing the character.
17: Even better.
0: That's what I'm saying. Imagining. It makes me want to see the movie that much more because you know that it's going to have a huge dose of Nathan Fielder in it.
17: I think it's a cool thing that they did at the Telluride Film Festival. They said, okay, stick around. There's going to be Q&A afterward. They play the movie, and Emma Stone comes out to moderate the Q&A with Nathan Fielder, which I think would have been awesome to witness.
0: I love the fact that he has become this legitimate character, auteur, whatever you want to call him. Like, he's carved out this niche for himself. And I love that I don't want it to be super mainstream, but I do love the fact that it's legitimized to the point that he can continue to be able to make these projects like this and get funded for them.
17: Totally agree.
0: All right, so what do we got this weekend? Practical Magic to me is, I'm sure I'm the wrong gender, I may be the wrong age, but this is one of those what the hell movies to me.
17: I know, even the original that came out in 1998 didn't do that well at the box office. It was not critically received. It was directed by Griffin Dunne. It was just kind of whatever. It sort of had a second life on the DVD market, and then slowly, I guess, crawled into like cult status. Still strange to me that they decided to put out like a long gap sequel. This one not getting great reviews. It's in 30% on Rotten Tomatoes right now. They did get Nicole Kidman and Sandra Bullock to return, which is always great. You know, she doesn't act a lot. I'm not sure how she chooses projects, but I wish she would act more, but kind of a treat to see her back on the big screen. Stockard Channing and Diane Wiest also in it, and then they've added Joey King and Arya from Game of Thrones to the cast.
0: But I thought I saw her in one of the trailers the commercials that was playing. I was like, that looks like Arya Stark. But then I didn't pursue it any further, so that I'm glad to know that I was not wrong about that.
17: It's a little long. The critics say that it's over 2 hours, but it's going to do big business. There were a lot of people at the theater last night, a lot of groups watching this, so probably be one of those divides with the critical reception and the fan reception. I saw the Owen Wilson movie Runner, which is not to be confused with The Runner that came out last week, the Gal Gadot movie. This is just called Runner. Very confusing that they came out in consecutive weeks, but this is a sort of a buddy action movie about a medical transport. Owen Wilson is a medical rep transporting a liver to a 7-year-old girl.
0: Is this the Alan Rickman movie?
17: Yes.
0: I've read a couple of things that talk about, and I like Reacher. I read all those books, and so I've enjoyed the television show. But they were talking about how much better this is even than the Reacher series.
17: Yeah, this was a lot of fun. I mean, I love Owen Wilson, former, just like me, AMC Theaters projectionist in a very elite club, so I'll support him, anything he does. But yeah, it's like a Reacher episode with Owen Wilson in it, and it's really fun. The action's pretty well done, and the critics like it. It's very positive. I think it's high 60s on Rotten Tomatoes, so good positive national review.
0: And then the other thing that's out is this Robin Hood movie, which is very weird because it's not being promoted necessarily as a Robin Hood movie, or at least it's not Robin Hood in the title.
17: Yeah, it's like a Robin Hood story. It's a peasant uprising of England in 1381. It's directed by Paul Greengrass.
0: I thought that was weird, too. Paul Greengrass has kind of carved out his corner as being the guy that makes these. He and who's the other guy that makes the true life stories into movie versions? He was an actor. He was the Great White Hope or Great White Hype.
17: Yes, yes.
0: What is that guy's name?
17: Yeah, the Friday Night Lights guy. Peter.
0: Yeah, well, whatever. Yeah. Those two have kind of become the modern day filmmakers of stories from real life that they turn into movies and basically just do them line for line. Peter Berg.
17: Exactly. Peter Berg, that's it. This one is just getting okay, like middle of the road reviews. So I don't think this is going to be a big box office draw.
0: Okay. Yeah. So, and you did not see it.
17: No, didn't see that one.
0: All right, very good.
17: Next week we've got Resident Evil, which is the version that Zach Krieger, who most recently directed Weapons, has directed. It looks kind of like a Zach Krieger movie. They've just like latched on, like, oh, this takes place in Raccoon City. Like, we'll put this in the universe of Resident Evil. It still looks pretty decent, though.
0: What's the other thing that's coming out next week?
17: That's the big one. I think we're 2 weeks away from Primetime, which is the Chris Hansen movie.
0: That's what I'm thinking of, Primetime. So we're 2 weeks away from that. Do you think that this Chris Hansen's aversion to this movie and his very outspoken push against it, is that a play to hype the movie?
17: Helps, right?
0: Yeah, and it also helps elevate his profile. I said the other day that this guy, I heard him on the radio hawking boner pills not that long ago, so it's not like he's got a bunch of stuff going. I would think that this movie coming out, even though he may not come off the best in it, I still think this is elevating his profile in a way that nothing else has in probably a decade. So I would think that no matter how, you know, the old no publicity is bad publicity thing, I would think that this could be nothing but good for him, but he's being very vocal about the fact that he doesn't like it, and he doesn't like the fact that haven't shown it to him because he wouldn't sign an NDA and stuff like that.
17: It's weird. Like, what if you were in that position? What if you're Chris Hansen, this thing comes out, everyone's talking about it, and people want to follow up with you, like, hey, what was your involvement in the project? Well, nothing. Like, they cut me out of it. They didn't want to talk to me. Like, I don't know how I would position that to, like, make me look better, other than just being like, oh, I'm so upset about it, I'm going to protest it.
0: Yeah, that's a fair point. But, I mean, he's almost going on the offensive about it, though, which strikes me as strange. It's not like, hey, what do you think about this? What was your involvement? I had no involvement. I don't understand why they did it, and it didn't at least seek my... He's like going out and saying, this is a complete hit job, this is blah, blah, blah. And so I don't understand it unless it is trying to promote the movie by not promoting the movie.
17: Right. It's a weird one. I can't wait to see it, though. I hope that we open it. I think 2 weeks from now, it's supposed to be in theaters. I don't know if that means we're going to get it the same week or it might be a week later, but hoping to see it soon.
0: All right, man. Have a great week. We'll talk to you next Friday.
17: See ya.
0: Thanks, Craig. 8:33 Friday morning with Rick and Brad. Mark Rogers is in Michigan for the OU Michigan game tomorrow. We will check in with him from there coming up about 9:15 this morning on The Cat.
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0: Under Pressure, Queen, David Bowie on the legendary Rock 100.5 The Cat. Today's your final day to qualify to go to Hawaii for a perfect circle. You got three more words. If you missed the one earlier this hour, it's all right. You still got three entries to get in, and you could win trip to Hawaii, airfare, hotel, tickets to see a perfect circle in Pucifer, get an autographed guitar, you get to meet Billy Howerdell, and you get $200 in cash. 11 o'clock, 2 o'clock, 6 o'clock. Be listening for the words that could win you that trip.
1: You'll love this because you love the pumpkin spice, Brad Copeland. Everybody loves pumpkin spice. I'm surprised still, by the way. I went into a, it was Trader Joe's. I went in with Holly. And the end cap has got...

0: all of their like pumpkin cookies and candles and little pumpkins, and it's all like with autumn leaves. And I'm like, she's not going to walk over there and start browsing that, is she? 3-1. Yep. Oh, yeah. Yep. Picking it up, looking at it. Oh, look, apple cinnamon this and pumpkin spice that. All in one. I guess it works, right? But now, this is what's for you. If you've had too many PSLs, pumpkin spice latte, or pumpkin spice cookies or muffins or ice cream or whatever, Melanta has come out with a pumpkin spice flavor.
1: Oh, good
0: Lord. I know, isn't that gross? Like, yeah, it's
1: I don't like any of the pumpkin spice stuff. I'm out on all of it. I don't like pumpkins. I don't like pumpkins.
0: I like pumpkin pie.
1: Yeah, I don't.
0: I'm not afraid of that.
1: I don't like pumpkin pie. I'm not interested in pumpkin spice latte, cookies, none of it.
0: Yeah, I'm gonna none of it. Well, this little elixir, little pumpkin spice elixir goes right to work like Melanta. Wasn't it on Full House where DJ Tanner was like, oh, my Lanta? I think that's where that phrase came from.
1: I don't know, Cron.
0: Anyway,
1: that'd be a Cron question.
0: It'd be a Cron question, yeah.
2: You're right.
0: Yeah. Yeah. Well, there you go. So limited time. Don't wait long because I'm sure this will sell out.
1: I'm not really looking for my antacids to be multi-flavored like the Oreo cookie thing. Just give me the mint or whatever the basic flavor is that you typically do, and I'm good with that. I don't need fancy, limited edition, mystery flavor Mylanta. I'm not looking for any of that.
0: Spiced apple cider, Melanta.
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0: Yeah. 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So anyway, you can get it on Amazon if you want it though. It's okay. I think it'd be kind of a funny, I might actually order some kind of as a, just a, here you go, honey.
1: Hey, look, just if she likes the pumpkin spice she, it might work for her, but I'm just saying, I don't need any of that. Just give me the basic flavor.
0: That's your buyer's tip for today, Brad. $10 on Amazon. Use pumpkin spice.
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0: Saliva, Rock 100.5, the Cat Friday morning with Rick and Brad. What do you think of when you think of Burning Man? Like, what image does that put into your head, the Burning Man Festival?
1: The big giant Burning Man.
0: Okay.
1: And that's people
0: one
1: in the desert.
0: Yeah. Obvious that's, one. Yeah. Anything else?
1: Desert.
2: Bunch of people.
1: Tents.
2: On drugs.
1: People dressed weird.
0: I always think of a bunch of people dressed up like the people in Mad Max out in the middle of the desert, all dirty and sweaty and filthy, just doing drugs and jamming. And a bunch of people I don't want to be around also. There's a story that's going around about a guy that went to Burning Man and went to the orgy tent.
1: Oh, wow.
0: And did not quite have the experience that he was hoping to have. I don't know that an orgy at Burning Man is necessarily on my bucket list, but, you know, I'm not this guy. He said it was not at all what he had hoped it would be. He said the orgy was basically held in your standard big-ass Burning Man dome. He said that he and his partner were two of the last people to arrive, and the place was too packed already. And they had lined it with IKEA futons, and they had to make their way through the crowd of people and their blinky fur coats and camelback bottles, as he put it, to claim a tiny scrap of floor big enough for one person to sit in another person's lap. He said it was crammed with people from every demographic, older couples bickering over which positions to attempt, to soccer moms eager to try something new, and young festival goers determined to leave with an unforgettable tale. He said it was hot. He said somebody dumped over the ceremonial tea that they were serving, and so the whole place reeked of that. Oh. He said it was indescribably dusty, that it was just miserable in that environment. The packed conditions made it virtually impossible to navigate your way through it. He said that the ceremonies turned into a complete fiasco at Burning Man. Nearly impossible to walk, nowhere to move, minimal mingling. You basically got stuck with whoever you were next to. And he said that, for them, was the old bickering couple. And then they, as soon as they kind of like got in, got settled in, about 15 minutes later, somebody said, oh, okay, this session is over. You've got to clear out and make room for the next session. So it was like a whole thing. Just. Again, I think you go into it with, and this is not the right word to use, but you'll understand what I'm saying. You go into it with this romantic ideal that you're going to come away with this lifelong story that you could tell about going to an orgy at Burning Man. And you leave basically with the same experience of trying to get into the most popular diner or restaurant in town at any given time.
1: Mm-hmm.
0: Terrible logistics, not planned out well, not scheduled well. They allotted the number of people in there, just brutal. And they said they had to hurdle over about 15 people just to get out the exit door.
1: Wow.
0: And they couldn't dress before they got out. They just pushed them all out, so they had to carry their clothes with them and put their clothes back on once they got outside of the dome.
1: Well, most people are half, I don't think anybody would notice the difference, half naked anyway. What was the thing you said early on about they have a tale to remember?
0: A romantic ideal of what this would be like to have an orgy at Burning Man.
1: Yeah, I thought the particular choice of words was kind of...
0: You also got to be careful or you will wind up being a Burning Man if you're not a little selective with who you choose to partner up with in the orgy dome.
1: Exactly.
0: I'll be honest with you, I never even thought about there being an orgy dome at Burning Man. It makes perfect sense that there is, but I never even thought about it being there. So, you know, not the best Yelp review for the orgy dome from this particular person, but your mileage may vary. You might like it. You might get next to somebody besides the old bickering couple.
1: There you go.
0: 9 o'clock, KATT-FM, Oklahoma City. 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

0: Papa Roach with Rick and Brad on KATT The Cat. It is Friday morning. We're going to talk sports with Mark Rogers coming up in just a couple of minutes. He's in Michigan for the OU game tomorrow. So we'll talk about that. We'll talk about Oregon coming to Stillwater to take on OSU. Today is the 25th anniversary of the September 11th attacks on the World Trade Center. Mm-hmm. Did you see the drone show that they did in New York where they recreated the outlines of the Twin Towers with drones? Yeah. I thought that was weird.
1: Yeah.
0: It seemed like, I don't know if insensitive is the right word, but it just seemed, I don't know, it didn't seem appropriate to me. It did look cool. Yeah. Like, they made them look like the World Trade Towers, but I don't know. It weirded me out a little bit.
1: Yeah.
0: There is a list of things, old things that we think of that 9/11 is now older than. I guess it's not now older than. It's always been. These are things that are younger than 9/11. And for us, Anthony, how old were you when 9/11 happened?
2: 4.
0: Yeah. So you don't even remember it.
2: No, I don't.
0: These are all things that have come along since the 9/11 attacks. Not only the iPhone, but the iPod did not exist. Oh, it was on its way out. It was coming out. It came out in November of 2001, but the iPod had not come out as of 9/11 of 2001. Google News didn't exist. MySpace came out a year later. No, I'm sorry. It came out 2 years later. MySpace came out in 2003 and then Facebook in 2004. Skype didn't exist. LinkedIn was not a thing. Gmail did not exist when the 9/11 attacks happened.
1: That's weird.
0: YouTube,
1: I remember,
0: started in February of 2005, so it did not exist.
1: For real? Wow, I had no idea. The TV that we had that was right over there between producer's room and the studio, was we happened to have it on. Do you remember the TVs? The actual TV we had at the time?
0: Yeah, it was like a big tube TV.
1: Oh, my God. Yeah. Like, look at that.
0: Podcasts did not exist when the 9/11 attacks happened. No Harry Potter movies had been released. The first one came out in November of 2001, same month as the iPod. No Lord of the Rings movies had come out. No one had ever heard of American Idol. That started in 2002. The Office started in 2005. Lost, Grey's Anatomy, those all came out after 9/11. Beyonce's solo career didn't start until 2003. Kanye's first album didn't come out until 2004. Nobody had heard of Taylor Swift until 2006. Crocs were not a thing. They started in 2002. The Nintendo DS didn't come out until 2004. The terms selfie, hashtag, mansplain, and YOLO all did not exist.
1: What's mansplain? It's testing you.
0: Well, what's a hen way? So kind of crazy that all of that stuff is all younger than 9/11, because to me, it feels like 9/11 was not that long ago. I mean, in some ways, it feels like forever ago, but in some ways, it seems like, oh, yeah, I remember. It was such a defining moment in anybody's life that was aware at that time. Like Anthony said, he was so young that he didn't remember it. But especially somebody like Kron, who was in high school at the time and sort of experienced it through the lens of being in a high school building at the time. And we all remember that, not knowing what's going on. I remember things that we said on the air and what we didn't understand about the attacks until we started getting the video feeds of it. And then the building started to fall. Just a crazy experience, and it's hard to believe that that's 25 years old and that the Oklahoma City bombing was 31 years ago.
1: Yeah.
3: You guys were on the air for both, right?
0: We were on the air for both.
1: We were.
3: Yeah.
1: It was weird. I got to say, I watched a documentary about, there's a bunch of them out there, but this one is on YouTube, and it's called The Four Planes. And it's so interesting because I've never seen or heard most of this before, but it's air traffic control, pretty much half of it. And then people describing it, talking about their family or friends who were on the plane, their sisters, their dads, their moms, that kind, and how some of them almost made the flight and some of them changed their flight to get, like, famously Seth MacFarlane was supposed to be on one of those flights. And but it's really interesting to hear the air traffic control guys talking and then talking to the fighter jets that got scrambled, and asking other planes if they can see the plane from their window and stuff like that. It's called Four Planes, and I only found it on YouTube and watched it, and it's great. So
0: I went to Flight 93 Memorial, I think it's called. I think it was Flight 93 that went down in Pennsylvania, out in the middle of nowhere, and it is in the middle of nowhere. You got to go out of your way to go find it, but they've got a great memorial to it out there that's part of the national park system. And I assume it's a lot like the Oklahoma City Memorial. I'm ashamed to admit that I've never been through the museum at the memorial. Everybody says it's phenomenal, but I feel so close to that I've never been in, I've never gotten myself over the hump to go to it. But that Flight 93 Memorial is incredible. And they have these panels of phones, and you can pick up the phone and you listen to the phone calls that people were making from the plane and describing what was happening. And it's really incredible. And that's something else that, like, we all think about the Twin Towers, and we even think about the Pentagon and the plane going into the Pentagon. You don't think about those people that were able to commandeer the plane and put it down in a field in the middle of Pennsylvania so that they didn't wind up being a weapon that killed a bunch of people besides themselves.
1: That's what you think about on this documentary I just saw, too. We were just saying it last night, like, wow, that you do think about the people in the building, but not the ones on those planes, and all four of them, and especially the one that, you know, they were able to just, I guess, able to crash into the field in Pennsylvania. But the cell tower showed, just learned this last night, too, 37 phone calls that I assume they're recorded out there like you're talking about from the airplane.
0: They're recorded phones. And you hear them on those phones when you pick them up in that museum. It's way out of your way. I just happened to be in that part of the country. It was when I took my daughter to school in New Jersey, and I was not, that was like maybe 45 minutes out of the way to go over to it, and so I did, and I'm really glad that I did. It's really interesting. So cool. 25 years ago today, the 9/11 attacks. Let's take a break. When we come back, Mark Rogers will join us. He is in Michigan. Oklahoma plays Michigan in Ann Arbor tomorrow. He's there for the game. We'll talk to him about that, about the OSU game, and week one of the NFL coming up on The Cat.
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0: So, do you think the Rams are second-guessing their travel plans going to Australia for the game last night, Mark?
19: I told you I thought that was going to be a little bit overblown. I mean, it did not make sense to me what they did, the way that they did it. But I think that we were all discounting the 49ers and all that offseason hype about Aaron Donald coming back and Myles Garrett going to the Rams was overblown. I mean, when you start talking about props on a team going undefeated, to me, that was time to go the other way.
0: So, well,
19: I liked San Francisco in that game last night a lot.
0: I never was going to go as far as talking about the Rams going undefeated. I do think on paper they are a monster team in the NFC, probably the best team in the NFC. I don't understand why they chose to do it. I think it's going to be interesting to see in week two if the Rams are a little more refreshed and the 49ers have a hangover because of the travel back, because the Rams, I think they made the decision that they made to minimize the amount of time that they were in Australia to try and minimize the recovery time once they got back to the U.S. So week two, I think, will really tell the tale, even though I thought it sucked that it's a very important divisional game and they're having to play it in Australia in week one. I mean, it just, there was a lot of I think, poor planning around that game being played last night in Australia.
19: Well, they stuffed 100,000 people in the stadium too. So the NFL, you know, continues to kind of build its brand worldwide. And yeah, I would have rather seen like Bears, Panthers or something like that there, but there's a method to their madness, the way that they do those games overseas. Everybody gets a shot at going. So,
0: okay.
19: Anyway, I thought the 49ers were great. I mean,
0: Trent
19: Williams did a great job on Myles Garrett. So they've got a good team and a really good coach.
0: I got to play this for you. You know, we actually talked about this on the Sports Animal yesterday. The whether or not Australians would maybe be more inclined to fall in love with American style football because they have Australian rules football. And, you know, it's not the same thing, but it has a lot of commonalities with American football. And I did not know how aware of American football culture the people in Australia were. And we take it for granted because we know everything about the NFL. It's so prominent in the United States. Let me play something that gives you a little taste of the unawareness of a lot of Australians about American football. This is from a television morning show in Australia.
20: We're watching some footy game in America, the Rams and the San Francisco 69ers play game.
21: 49ers!
22: But that sounds much more interesting.
21: Yes! A lot of people might pay to see them.
22: That's what we were doing.
21: The 49ers.
22: That's much harder to explain to your wife.
0: That might actually swing me over to want to watch that morning show that woman's first thought was the San Francisco 69ers.
19: It just depends on, you know, the 89ers in Oklahoma City. Yeah, the 69ers, it's a little different connotation.
0: we had the game the night before with the rematch of the Super Bowl, Seattle against New England, and boy, New England, neither one of those teams looked super great. You could argue Seattle lost their quarterback very early in that game, so that hurt them. The Patriots played a pretty good first half and kept Seattle in check, but they wound up just giving that thing away. Romeo Doubs specifically made some really bad plays, and Drake May made a couple of inadvisable throws that really put them in a bad spot. So that last interception specifically, where they potentially could have tied the game, not a good start out of the gate for what's going to be the follow-up year for New England.
19: Yeah, I don't know if New England would have held Seattle to 10 points if Sam Darnold would have played. And so New England really missed an opportunity with Drew Lock in the game to come away with a win against what's going to be a much tougher schedule. We get the fifth toughest schedule in the NFL this year. That would have been one you probably would have marked as an L for them if you're just going through the schedule. So the fact that they had a really good chance to win that game, and then they have the double whammy of Antonio Brown hurting his ankle, so he's going to be gone for a month. A.J. Brown, yeah. So A.J. Brown is out for a month. That's a really tough deal for them.
0: Antonio Brown's out for more than a month.
19: Yeah, I don't know what he's doing. He's in court someplace.
0: Before we get to college football, specifically OU and OSU, what are you excited about for week one in the NFL? Cowboys-Giants, you got that one on your must-watch list? Like, what are the games that you feel like stand out above the other ones in the first week?
19: Yeah, the two primetime games are great. Sunday and Monday, you have Cowboys-Giants, and you have Chiefs and Broncos. Pretty high on the Giants. I think they've got a chance to do some really good things this year. Best quarterback that they've had in a long time with the new coach, with John Harbaugh there. I think that they can really make a move up in that division. And then, you know, Patrick Mahomes returning against the division winner last year in Denver. That'll be a great game. So those are the two that I think that are the best ones of the weekend.
0: It's interesting that in week one, and maybe this is just we have been oblivious to this, but there's some really important divisional matchups in week one. We saw that last night with the 49ers and the Rams, or the 69ers, as that lady thought, and the Rams. But you got the Cowboys and the Giants. You got the Commanders and the Eagles play in week one. And a game that I would add to the two that you mentioned is I'm really interested to see the Vikings and the Packers. Are the Packers going to be better than I expect them to be? And what's Kyler Murray going to look like as the quarterback for the Vikings?
19: That's one of those games that's had a big line move. You know, Josh Jacobs is not going to play, still on the commissioner's exempt list. We should figure out what his suspension is going to be pretty soon. And then an upgrade for the Vikings, who have been good in spite of not very good quarterback play last year. So I think that this is a good opportunity for the Vikings to get a win opening day, at least what the public is expecting.
0: All right, let's switch over to week two in NCAA football. You're in Michigan. Oklahoma plays in Ann Arbor tomorrow against Michigan, who did not play great in their week one matchup. Oklahoma didn't show a whole lot. They looked pretty vanilla, but they were playing against UTEP. That was an easy win for them. I know that you're a little more bearish on this game and Oklahoma than a lot of the Oklahoma fans are. What's your hesitation in thinking that Oklahoma ought to be able to go in and just easily take care of business against Michigan?
19: Well, first, let me tell you, when I walked out of the hotel this morning, a cool breeze of 70-degree temperature was borderline orgasmic. I mean, it was that good after baking in Oklahoma for the last 40 days. So it does feel good to be, and I think the temperature's probably a little bit less there than it's been. So OU's got offensive line issues. I mean, I think that you probably will get back a couple of players, but they've been banged up and suffered an injury last week with Fasusi at the left tackle position, and I don't know, you know, how good he's going to be. And Michigan, that is the strength of their team. Last week, a lot of people, I think, are overreacting to 1 week in a lot of different places, is that Michigan didn't play very well, certainly on offense, but they played really well on defense, and they've got a very good defensive front, and that could be tough for Oklahoma to score. So I think that OU's defense is going to be good in this game. Michigan is going through a transition with a new head coach, a young quarterback who I think is just not found his way yet and not gotten comfortable in the offense that they had last season or even this offense. So I expect it to be a low-scoring game before I'd run out and lay 6 points or something like that, you know, with turnovers and just things that could happen. I'd be a little cautious of that, especially because, again, you're buying at the top of the market on this number because of Michigan's poor performance last week.
0: Well, and I do think that, like, the over-under line is 43.5, which is not a huge line, but I do think there's going to be a defensive battle. And listen, I'm hopeful that Oklahoma surprises me and that they have several wrinkles to that offense that we just didn't see, that they held back against UTEP. But I want to see them run the ball better. But it could easily wind up being because I agree with you about Oklahoma's defense against Michigan's offense. And we saw what Underwood looked like last year. I think he's going to get better. His coach is not completely sold, or at least that's his motivating tool, is that he's not sold. But I think it's probably going to be a good defensive battle tomorrow in Ann Arbor.
19: Yeah, I mean, if I'm picking the game, I'm going to pick OU to cover. I think it's somewhere in the neighborhood of 23-13. Something like that, 23-9, 23-6. I mean, I don't see Michigan scoring a whole lot of points in the game.
0: We had a long conversation yesterday, or a lot of conversation yesterday, about Oklahoma State hosting Oregon, and I liked what you had to say about OSU. I think their offensive line is awful, and they're going to have to get a lot better. And listen, I'm happy with the hire. I think they made a good hire. I think they did the right thing. I think they got some great weapons on offense, but they also need a better offensive line. To me, that's the big weak spot. And the big question mark with OSU was the defense, which didn't play great, but that offensive line really scared me last week. I think they will get better. I think they'll win some games. I just don't think they can win this game against Oregon.
19: Yeah, I don't think they're going to win this game against Oregon either. And it is an epic mismatch on the offensive line. That's going to be a huge problem, as Oregon is strong and quick up front, and Oklahoma State's still kind of trying to find itself there. I just thought last week also was a complete and utter just – I don't know. I mean, Oklahoma State was just out of sorts from the very beginning of the game. And I expect a lot more out of Eric Morris here, more up-tempo. I don't know if they were worried about the heat or what, but it just didn't look like his offense and the speed that they like to run it and to get Mestemaker comfortable, where he's throwing the ball, they're making quick decisions. And if the offensive line can't sustain that, then it's going to be a really long season for Oklahoma State.
0: The marquee game of the weekend is tomorrow evening on ABC, as it usually is. Number one versus number four, Ohio State goes into Austin and takes on the University of Texas. I believe I remember you saying you like Texas. Is it because they're playing at home? Like, what is it about Texas that makes you, or what is it not about Ohio State that doesn't give you the confidence in them? Because going back to last year, I mean, this is one of the best teams that money can buy.
19: Well, Ohio State lost a good portion of its defense to the NFL. They've got Julian Sain, and they got Jeremiah Smith on the outside. Those are incredible weapons. But if you look at Texas, they may have the most talented roster in the country, especially of the starting 22. They on offense, you brought in Hollywood Smothers. You got Relique Brown from USC, who's like kind of an all-purpose weapon. Arch Manning now has some experience under his belt. Last season was his first start going to Columbus. So I think there's a lot to prove here. Cam Coleman, Ryan Wingo, all of those guys. Texas is really, really good. And again, I think they might be the best team in the country. So I think they're going to get Ohio State at home.
0: Any of the undercard matches that you feel like should be you should have on your card for watching tomorrow, besides the ones that we've mentioned?
19: Well, we've got a game tonight in which one state invaded the other. Now, it's been over 150 years, but Kansas and Missouri should be a good game. A little Big 12 SEC action for you there. And then I do like, we spent all summer talking about who's better, the Big Ten or the SEC. And Nick Saban started talking about the depth of the league and, you know, there's no easy weeks and all that kind of stuff. So Mississippi State has a chance to really carry the torch for the SEC by going to Minnesota, who's a mid-tier, you know, a 9-win team from the Big Ten a year ago. And Mississippi State, I think probably by most people's estimation, is near the bottom of the SEC, but that'd be a good.
0: I'm interested in the Tennessee-Georgia Tech game. I think we learned more about Georgia Tech last week than we learned about Colorado in that matchup. And I think Tennessee, if Tennessee is going to be a factor in the SEC, they ought to be able to take care of business against Georgia Tech.
19: Yeah, I mean, I would agree with that. And then you've got an SEC game. You've got Alabama and Kentucky. I mean, there's a lot of pressure on Alabama in that game. I mean, that's one that Alabama fans expect to roll out of bed and win. 10-point favorite, second game for Will Stein at Kentucky, who's really changed everything at Kentucky. It's a more offensive-oriented team. than a defense-oriented team, but they played well last week. Kenny Minchie, who was at Notre Dame, now the Kentucky quarterback, and so I think that one could be close. I really didn't see a lot from Alabama's starting quarterback Keon Russell last week that told me he's going to go on the road and slice and dice the defense through the air.
0: Now, did you immediately go to Ann Arbor, or did you stay in Detroit last night?
19: I stayed in Detroit last night. And,
0: did you have Detroit-style pizza?
19: To Ann Arbor right now. Man, I will tell you this. I will not flame the rental car company, but there was so many people and so few attendants last night that by the time from the airport to the hotel, it was about 2.5 hours.
0: Oof.
19: So no Detroit pizza.
0: Okay. All right.
19: Is there anything else that you would like me to try that I need to mark off the
0: list? I just feel like there's got to be one of the birthplaces where they were using the auto parts trays, the pans to make the pizza. Like there's got to be an original Detroit style pizza place. That's, I mean, as far as Michigan food goes, that's the only thing I can really even think of.
19: True. We are having a dinner tonight with the King.
0: Oh, nice.
19: So hopefully that will be good. I'm expecting,
0: I bet that will not be Detroit style pizza.
19: Things from that. We're not having pizza. No, yeah. We're not having pizza. It's probably some kind of fleshy carcass. and then headed for the Little Brown Jug in Ann Arbor.
0: Okay.
19: It's supposed to be a nice place.
0: I should have.
19: Maybe a morning beer.
0: I should have asked my buddy Brad Meltzer, who went to college in Ann Arbor, of a couple of recommendations for you. But maybe I'll do that before I talk to you on the sports animal.
19: There were some members of the traveling party from Norman that usually go to some of these games. They were in Ann Arbor yesterday, very unimpressed with the happenings at Ann Arbor on a Thursday afternoon.
0: I have a feeling that Ann Arbor is
19: not SEC like.
0: I have a feeling Ann Arbor is very much like Stillwater. Like the people that have gone there and spent quality time there love it, but if you just drop in, it's not going to knock your socks off.
19: Well, I've got my socks on, so I'm prepared to have them knocked off. I think that Michigan, this is like, I think they've got an even record all time against the SEC, but that includes 10 wins against Vanderbilt. So tough task for the Wolverines.
0: All right, man. Enjoy the game, and I will talk to you in a little bit on the sports animal, and then we'll catch up with you here on Monday and see how you did.
19: All right, you got it. Sounds good. See you,
0: Brad.
19: Thanks,
0: Mark. 9:37, we got the Encore Rick and Brad Theater coming up on the Cat.
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0: Man, they've got some incredible savings. 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

0: That is Green Day on the legendary Rock 100.5 The Cat Friday morning with Rick and Brad. 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
1: Hello and welcome again to Rick and Brad Theater. We began our story this morning as a man just wakes up from surgery, his doctor is standing at the bedside.
0: Sir? Sir, are you with us?
2: Yeah.
0: Are you here?
2: Hey. Hey, doctor, right, listen, I love you.
0: I need to tell you something. I need to give you... Okay. You probably don't remember it. You were in a horrible car accident, and we've had to perform surgery. Oh. And I've got good news, and I've got bad news.
2: Oh. Okay, well, tell me the bad news first. What's the bad news?
0: Well, the bad news is, and you probably don't realize this because we have what they call phantom feelings, but we've had to amputate both of your legs.
2: Oh. What's the good news then?
0: The good news is we were able to save your feet. But I don't know what you're going to do with them, but we've got them.
1: But the circus is hiring, the state fair, some of those deals travel around, they're looking for people.
0: It's a foot boy.
3: It's little duck boy.
0: Come see the incredible foot boy.
3: His little waddle guy. Come on, waddle guy.
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0: Hard to Handle from the Black Crowes with Rick and Brad on the Cat. That is going to do it for us. Thanks to Mark Rogers for joining us from Michigan. Thanks to Craig. Monday morning on the show, the new season of South Park debuts next week. We got a special guest from the world of South Park that we'll talk to Monday morning about 8:45. We'll also talk to Mark as he'll be back from Michigan, and we'll talk about week one in the NFL and week two in college football. Don't forget, 11-2-6, your last three times to qualify for the trip to Hawaii. We got something new coming on Monday that we'll tell you about then. Have a great weekend. Be safe. We'll see you Monday on The Cat. Peace.
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Rock 100.5, the Cat App. We are everywhere. Smashing Pumpkins on KATT. Happy Friday morning to you. I'm Greg Zubek. Midday Zoo weekend almost in progress. We're going to bring it in the right way. Lots of pure rock coming your way this morning. Got that national keyword for that trip, a perfect circle to Hawaii. Today's the last day to get qualified, so you'll have 11 o'clock, 2 o'clock, and 6 o'clock to get qualified. Good luck to you. Going to serve up some poison this morning. Got some Evanescence, also Rage Against the Machine, and a crew cut coming your way on Rock 100.5. The Cat, if you were planning on getting the sweet deal today, you snoozed and losed. That's right. They went quick today. But there's other active sweet deals going on at cat.com. There's a new one coming up next Friday, some chowdowns. Go check that out. Cat.com. It's your rock and roll connection on KATT. Animal, I have become Oklahoma's rock and roll.

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24: Well, that was a nice teaser we had yesterday with the cooler temperatures and the rain, but we have nothing like that for another week at least. 93 for a high today, 75 for a low tonight. There's about a 30% chance of rain tomorrow with about 99. I'm not going to say that other word. And 98 on a high on Sunday is a high on Sunday. 79 right now at Rock 100.5, serving up some poison on the Cat. 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

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Pure rock from Rage Against the Machine on KATT. Friday morning rocking. Headed towards that party weekend. Gonna zombify you here in just a little bit. Got some Floyd on the way. POD. Alice in Chains. ACDC. Gonna serve up some chili peppers. Oh, don't forget, today is the last day for that qualifying for the trip to Hawaii. A perfect circle. So get the keywords. I got one coming up in about 30, 35 minutes. Jake's got one at 2, and another one comes up at 6. Good luck to you from Rock 100.5, just kicking it with the crew on the cat.

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Requested Metallica, I Prevail, and Nirvana coming up in just a little bit on Rock 100.5 The Cat. After I give you this keyword, you're only going to have two more keywords to qualify for that trip to Hawaii for a perfect circle. And if you win the trip, you get three nights in Waikiki right there by the ocean. And you get tickets to the A Perfect Circle and Pusifer show in Honolulu. And you get an autographed guitar. And you get to meet and greet with Billy Howerdell from A Perfect Circle. And you get $200 cashola. How about that? Get in there. One keyword is all it takes. And this hour's national keyword is STEP. STEP. Text it now to 95819. STEP to 95819. Good luck to you. Jake's got another one coming up at 2 and another one at 6. Step 95819, ringing them chimes. Juices flowing. AC/DC. 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
2: Yesterday was nice, and this morning was kind of nice, but summertime's not over, baby. 93 for a high today, 75 for a low tonight, 30% chance of rain on Saturday, 99 for a high Sunday, no chance of rain, and 98 for a high, 83 at Rock, 100.5 Audio Slave on the cast.

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I prevail deep end. Friday morning rocking, headed towards the Friday. It's a party edition of the Cat's Hot Lunch. We're going to be cooking with Guns N' Roses, ZZ Top, The Kid Rock, Sabbath, Linkin Park, and Incubus. 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

100.5 Dat Cat App Friday. It's a party edition of the Cat's Hot Lunch, breaking the habit. Linkin Park on KATT. On the way, Blue Oyster Cult gonna serve up some Jelly Roll, gonna get the lead out. Got some Pearl Jamma and Disturbed all coming up on the Friday. It's a party edition of the Cat's Hot Lunch. Everybody talking about the Cat's 50th anniversary birthday bash. Southside rocking. It's gonna be craziness. Hopefully you're gonna be there. We got the tribute bands. Mini Kiss gonna do some Kiss, all decked out in the Kiss stuff there, and also a crew band, a Motley Crue tribute band, and an Aussie tribute band. It's all happening in November. Southside Rock and Diamond Ballroom Saturday. It's a party November the 7th. Mini Kiss, also Krulligans, that's the Motley Crue tribute band, and Ozolution, the Aussie tribute band. You can get your tickets at the cat.com website. 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
27: 93 for a high today, 75 for a low tonight, 30% chance of rain on Saturday, 99 for a high, 98 on Sunday. 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

Friday. It's a party edition of the Cat's Hot Lunch from 10. Pearl, Jamma, and Jeremy on KATT Green Day on the way. Def Leppard for Kenny down there in Paul's Valley partying with the Cat today. And after lunch, we'll do some Hendrix and Metallica coming up on Rock 100.5. Can you feel it? Friday. It's a party edition of the Cat's Hot Lunch with Disturbed.

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Got some Bad Omens and Alice in Chains coming up this afternoon on Rock 100.5, the cat during halftime this weekend. While you're watching those games, you want some fun going on, some laughs, games and laughs, you can have it with Rick and Brad Theater. 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All you got to do is just punch on the shows tab and then punch on Rick and Brad Theater Central and then punch your favorite episodes and brighten up your football watching party this weekend with Rock 100.5 Metallica on the Cat.

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2: Well, we're back in the heat zone again, or hot zone, or whatever they call it. It's got to get out of here pretty quick. 93 for a high today, 75 for a low tonight, 30% chance of rain tomorrow, 99 for a high Sunday, 98. It's 90 right now at Rock 100.5. 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

0: About a third of the world's population lives in countries that drive on the left side of the road. Two-thirds on the right side. But only in Oklahoma do we drive on what's left of the road.
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Bad Omens, Just Pretend on KATT. Still to come this afternoon. A little food for you. Going to zombify you. After two with Jake, he's going to rock you right into your party weekend from 2 until 6. He's got some Heart and Nirvana and Nine Inch Nails, and he's got one of the last two keywords for the trip to Hawaii. Today's the last day to get qualified for a perfect circle. Stay with Jake. Have a great party weekend. Keep it on Rock 100.5 to get and stay safe, please.

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KATT, Oklahoma's rock station. Dumb. Adjective. Most commonly means lacking intelligence or showing poor judgment, though it also historically means unable to speak. A little Nirvana here Friday afternoon. Man, this week went by quick, didn't it? It's almost the weekend. It's Jake here on Rock 100.5 The Cat, and that means, since we're in week two, we're winding down the U plus one in Honolulu, Waikiki, to be specific, for A Perfect Circle and Pucifer in concert. And the last two entry chances coming up, the last one after 6, Cam will have that for you, and I have your 2 p.m. Second to last keyword entry now. If you reach for your phones, open up your text app and text the word guitar. G-U-I-T-A-R is the word we're looking for in a text to 95819. And that'll get you at least one entry, hopefully two if you're sticking around after 6 to find out what that is. And you could win. All it takes is one entry. And you can't win if you don't text. Hawaii sounds like a good getaway coming up this winter. And should be a good one. And good luck from Rock 100.5 KATT.

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2: Close to triple digits tomorrow, Sunday, Monday, Tuesday, and Wednesday, same mid-90s, 90s the rest of the week until this weekend, or a week from tomorrow, will be another chance of rain in the forecast. So, what the hell? Otherwise, sunny. Supposed to end at 92 here Friday afternoon on Oklahoma's Rock Station. 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

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AC/DC still on tour. Taylor Momsen's logging a bunch of miles. Not only with AC/DC, but I guess stuff she's doing with Soundgarden and her band Pretty Reckless. And if you've ever been to an AC/DC show, you know it is extremely loud. And you're crazy if you don't bring earplugs. You will suffer permanent hearing loss if you do not wear earplugs at an AC/DC show. And I always thought AC/DC was like the world record holder for loudest band ever during a concert, but that's not the case. Discovered recently that Manowar won that crown in 1992 in a live concert they did. Hitting 129.5 decibels, which I think is pretty freaking loud. It's Jake here on the Cat 100.5, making our way to 3 o'clock and about the weekend. That's the beauty of short work weeks when you have a holiday week on a Monday or a Friday, in this case Monday with Labor Day. And about to barrel into the weekend. Good times. Rock 100.5, the Cat Godsmack here. 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
1: Rick and Brad up in here. 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The new season of South Park starts on Wednesday night. 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Also, we'll get a recap from Mark's weekend in Michigan for the OU-Michigan game and a recap of the game. Also, we'll look back at OSU-Oregon and everything else from the weekend in sports about 9:15 with Mark. 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

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Those are some crazy numbers to pay for a CD. I guess you got to be a real fan, right? Latest from 3 Days Grace, Rock 100.5 The Cat. Made it to three. I'm going to crank up some new rock here in just a bit. Foo Fighters' latest. Play for you this afternoon. Get the lead out and put it back and all that. And working some Metallica here shortly. And Chevelle as well. Some Aerosmith, it's Dream On. You're on Rock 100.5 The Cat, radio app, web, and smart speaker.

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2: Typical of Mother Nature to give us a head fake after yesterday. And even today's pretty moderate, decent, 92. But tomorrow closer to 100. Same for Sunday, so that didn't last long. But typical of Oklahoma weather. It's Rock 100.5 The Cat. Next weekend, a chance of rain and cooler temperatures. 90s all week coming up. Chevelle coming at you on The Cat.

0: you're not in your car but need some tunes, think the free Cat app to keep the jams going.
1: Yeah. I wake up every morning with my head up in a daze. I'm not sure if I should say this, but I'll say it anyway. Everybody tries to tell me that I'm

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Every wall that I knock down is just a wall that I replace. I'm in a race against myself, I try to keep a steady pace. How the will I escape?

He doesn't make funny videos anymore. You notice that, Foo Fighters? It's been a long time, actually. Always put out humorous, silly videos, and that stopped a long time ago, and I don't know why. Rock 100.5 The Cat, fighting the foos here on The Cat. I'm Jake. Card number 7 in our anniversary trading card series debuts next week. Not going to have it for any appearances this weekend. However, next week, can promise and guarantee that we'll have it for Thursday in the Oklahoma State Fair when we're out there from 10A to 6P coming up day 1.

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They had Randy first. However, the U.S. albums, Quiet Riot albums I'm referring to, do not feature Randy Rhoads on guitar because by the time those albums came out in the 80s, Randy had joined Ozzy's solo band. But you can find some Japanese pressings of vinyl albums and some CD, too. I guess you have to special order it, or you can watch it on YouTube or whatever, of Randy Rhoads playing in Quiet Riot. It's the early Quiet Riot days, but still a pretty cool distinction. Quiet Riot here on the Cat Rock 100.5. Jake, about the weekend, we'll start checking traffic here in a bit. Also, Priest coming on, Sab 4, new Shinedown, A Perfect Circle yet to come. So, you're around, you'll hear that, and you'll hear Pearl Jam right now on the Cat.

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2: Well, can't expect a good thing to last that long here in Oklahoma when referring to the weather, because tomorrow was such a nice day. We thought maybe we had turned a corner, but we haven't. Tomorrow, close to triple digits, and Sunday, most of next week, mid to upper 90s. And next weekend, maybe the cool down begins for good. But you don't know. All right, time to get our first look at traffic.
3: Right now, traffic.
4: 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Accidents currently reported. I-44 westbound at Southwest 134th, backed up to I-240. Also, May at Northwest 122nd, Northwest 63rd at Northwest Expressway, Reno at Morgan, and Southwest 29th at Western. Also, be aware of slowdowns on I-44 westbound at 39th Expressway and I-35 southbound at I-240. That's your right now traffic. I'm Cameron Buchholz.
2: 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All right, so the new one from Shinedown in this set, some STP, Sabbath, and Queens of the Stone Age now on the Cat.

Shine Down Young again, new album out. Rock 100.5, The Cat. 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Use that tech. Rock with us at no charge. K-A-T-T. Gonna fire off the traffic jam. Check some traffic again here in a second. Blur right now. Song number two is on The Cat.

0: 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With Oklahoma City's number one morning show, Rick and Brad.
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2: 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Also, we'll get a recap from Mark's weekend in Michigan for the OU-Michigan game and a recap of the game. Also, we'll look back at OSU-Oregon and everything else from the weekend in sports about 9:15 with Mark. 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
5: 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They have to be better in certain areas. What are they?

0: 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Accidents currently reported. I-44 westbound at Southwest 134th, backed up to I-240. Also, May at Northwest 122nd, Northwest 63rd at Northwest Expressway, Reno at Morgan, and Southwest 29th at Western. Also, be aware of slowdowns in I-44 westbound at 39th Expressway and I-35 southbound at I-240. That's your Right Now Traffic. I'm Cameron Buchholz.
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Last chance to get entered for a trip to Hawaii to see a perfect circle's coming up after 6 today, right here on the Cat. 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

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Title of that one. 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Rocking the ride home. Make sure we plug in some. Sleep Token here in a bit. Radiohead sounds good for a Friday afternoon. The weekend is here. I'm going to check some traffic in a second and some Billy Idol coming at you. It's Rock 100.5 The Cat.

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1: Hotter tomorrow, closer to 100, same for Sunday, most of next week in the 90s. Chance of rain, cooler temperatures next weekend. Traffic.
2: Right now, traffic.
3: 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Accidents currently reported: I-240 eastbound at Penn, Northeast 122nd at Broadway, Northwest 23rd at Meridian, Southeast 44th at Shields, and Western at Southwest 134th. Also be aware of slowdowns in I-44 westbound approaching Southwest 134th and I-35 southbound approaching I-240. That's your right now traffic. I'm Cameron Buchholz.
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full creep, not STP, half the man I used to be creep. Radiohead Rock 100.5 The Cat. Jake, Cam, after six. Steve Gorman later tonight. The weekend is here. Enjoy your time doing whatever you're going to do, but make sure you got the soundtrack going in the background. Cam after six. You signed up. Last chance to get signed up for a perfect circle in Hawaii. And next week, we start something new and cool. Actually, two next week, but kicking off Monday with a Dreams Resort Vacations. And more info on that coming up as you keep it cat.

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Green Day, Welcome to Paradise, Rock 100.5, The Legendary Cat. It's Cameron Buchholz, and I've got your final A Perfect Circle Waikiki Flyaway keyword for you. One lucky winner and a guest going to Hawaii to see A Perfect Circle and Pussifer. Also an autographed guitar, a meet and greet with guitarist Billy Howard, some cash, and of course tickets to the show, flights, hotel, that sort of thing. Text the national keyword Aloha to 95819. Aloha to 95819. And again, that was the final keyword for this contest. We'll have a new one starting next week.

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2: Currently 92 degrees and clear tonight, overnight low of 78. Tomorrow, sunny high of 98, 99 on Sunday, and 97 on Monday. So we're back to being hot, and it's going to stay that way for like the rest of the week, I guess.
3: Right now, traffic.
2: 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Accidents currently reported: I-240 eastbound at Penn, Northeast 122nd at Broadway, Northwest 23rd at Meridian, Southeast 44th at Shields, and Western at Southwest 134th. Also be aware of slowdowns at I-44 westbound approaching Southwest 134th and I-35 southbound approaching I-240. That's your Right Now Traffic. I'm Cameron Buchholz.

That is 3 days grace. Don't want to go home tonight. We'll be seeing 3 days grace up the turnpike in Tulsa first week in November at the BOK Center. And I Prevail and Funeral Portrait also on that bill. It's Rock 100.5 KATT. I am Cameron Buchholz. And if you missed that final 6 o'clock, a perfect circle flyaway keyword, I'll give it to you again. Text the national keyword Aloha to 95819. That's Aloha to 95819. That gets you in the running for a trip for two to Waikiki to see a perfect circle and Pucifer. And it also includes an autographed guitar, a meet and greet with guitarist Billy Howardell, some cash and more. Again, text the national keyword Aloha to 95819.

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